0: rates ahead of the open this morning at 9,020. Gold selling at $4,477 an ounce. The Aussie dollar, 72 US cents, 12,690 Indonesian rupiah.
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0: Fremantle coach Justin Longmuir has backed his team to rebound from last ASX ahead of the open this morning at 9,020. Gold selling at $4,477 an ounce. The Aussie dollar, 72 US cents, 12,690 Indonesian rupiah.

0: 82 points through to a prelim. The Dockers will now face the winner of tonight's elimination final between Geelong and Carlton. That's the latest news update. I'm Scott Maiman from the Capital Radio Newsroom.
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6: Partly cloudy with a shower or two. Today, 20, the top for Perth. From the Capital Radio 6IX newsroom, I'm Scott Maiman. WA's Health Minister is among state and territory leaders meeting with the Commonwealth today over proposed changes to private health insurance. Federal Labor is considering a proposal to cut health insurance rebates for Australians over 65 years of age. Today's meeting in Sydney will also hear concerns about a backlog in aged care beds. Police continue to investigate how a car damaged the front of a money exchange store in Perth city centre. The incident happened early yesterday when a white Mercedes-Benz reversed into the building on Hay Street near the intersection of William Street. A man in his 50s who was driving the car was rushed to Royal Perth Hospital. A trip down memory lane for the former WA Liberal leader Barry McKinnon. As a flag enthusiast, he spent yesterday celebrating a huge milestone with the Aussie flag turning 125 years of age. He says it's a significant milestone.
7: Over time, it may well be that we come to a conclusion of another flag, but irrespective of that, we should be proud of the flag we've got. People have fought under it. We should support the flag we've got right now.
6: France has slapped a big tax on fast fashion, and other countries, including Australia, could follow. European correspondent Gavin Gray has details.
8: France has started charging fees on fast fashion items, which could reach almost 40 Aussie dollars per garment by 2030. It's part of plans to curb sales of cheap clothing sold by e-commerce sites and will hit companies like Shein, Temu and AliExpress. The firms, known for selling large volumes of cheap clothing, have been criticized by French ministers for driving a surge in fast fashion. However, the levy doesn't apply to retailers such as H&M or Zara, prompting some critics to say that the measure appeared to spare European companies.
6: It's been revealed Tim Curry died after a battle with coronary artery disease. The Rocky Horror star passed away last week at the age of 80. Elsewhere, American feminist icon Gloria Steinem has died. She was 92.
0: Now a 6IX finance update.
6: And a short time ago, gold was selling at $4,474 an ounce. The Aussie dollar, 72 US cents, 12,688 Indonesian rupiah.
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6: Hawthorn will host an MCG preliminary final after an upset 32-point win last night over Minor Premier Fremantle here in Perth. The Dockers will now face either Geelong or Carlton. Midfielder Andrew Brayshaw says they'll stay laser-focused.
11: I think externally things are going to get catastrophised a fair bit, so try and block out external noise as much as we can and really lean on each other and our connections, you know, listen to our coaches and review that game and try and stick to the plan.
6: Elsewhere in the AFL, Adam Simpson says he's not sure if he'll apply for the North Melbourne coaching job just days after the sacking of Alistair Clarkson. The former Eagles coach says he's comfortable in the media now, but will weigh up the opportunity. In tennis, Alex Demeter has launched his US Open campaign with a straight sets win, while James Duckworth was eliminated in the second.
11: I listen to our coaches and review that game and try and stick to the plan.
6: Elsewhere in the AFL, Adam Simpson says he's not sure if he'll apply for the North Melbourne coaching job just days after the sacking of Alistair Clarkson. The former

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6: 20, the top for Perth today, partly cloudy and a shower or two. From the Capital Radio 6IX newsroom, I'm Scott Maiman. A 20-year-old man has died after his car hit a power pole in Perth's eastern suburbs. Police say just after 8:30 last night, a red Mazda 3 sedan was driving on Sawyers Road when it struck a power pole and rolled. The driver died at the scene. Anyone who witnessed the crash is being urged to contact police. A man's been charged over a suspicious blaze which destroyed a home in Port Kennedy this week. The 58-year-old is accused of deliberately setting fire to the home on Endeavour Drive on Monday. A woman in her 40s was hospitalised with burns. The man is due to face court today. The state sports minister says the benefits of Perth's new multi-million dollar swimming program will flow beyond a boost for local talent. The Cook government is spending more than $2.5 million to set up Australia's first and the world's fifth endurance swimming hub. Rita Safiotti says the one-stop shop combining existing facilities across Perth and the world-class training staff will attract international teams.
7: Very attractive to international groups. And one of the key strategies of our government is to use our facilities, to use our location and to use our incredible climate to attract visiting teams and athletes in preparation for major meets or also to train.
6: It's been a bad week for Telstra. It's received another fine, this time for failing to protect customers from SIM card fraud by not verifying identities during unauthorised SIM swaps in 2025. The penalty, a fine totalling more than $270,000. The state government has intervened after actors were asked to appear unpaid at the new Perth Film Studios open day. Contractor West Coast Crew called for 30 extras to voluntarily appear at the studios next week and feature in a music video. The government says it was not aware the call out was being made. It's now intervened to ensure the actors are properly compensated.
5: Now a 6IX finance update.
6: And a short time ago, gold was selling at $4,474 an ounce. The Aussie dollar, 72 US cents, 12,688 Indonesian rupiah.
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6: Dockers coach Justin Longmuir is not letting the loss to Hawthorn affect their premiership mindset. The Hawks comfortably defeated Fremantle last night by 32 points in the qualifying final here in Perth. Longmuir says they won't waste their second chance.
9: The reality is a disappointing night, but we've earned the right for a double chance. There's multiple ways you can get to where we want to get to. to. Yeah, we get another chance at home. Yeah,
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6: Dockers coach Justin Longmuir is not letting the loss to Hawthorn affect their premiership mindset. The Hawks comfortably defeated Fremantle last night by 32 points in the

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6: Partly cloudy with a medium chance of showers today from the Capital Radio 6IX newsroom. Good morning, I'm Caitlin Lewis. The mother of a 25-year-old man knocked unconscious in an alleged rock-throwing attack says she's shocked by the extent of his injuries. Police say the man was approached by a group of unknown juveniles outside a fast food restaurant in Falcon on Monday afternoon. During the altercation, he allegedly had rocks thrown at him, which knocked him to the ground. His mother, Chandelle Pomfret, says they're facing significant medical bills.
7: He received a concussion. He's got multiple facial injuries, broken bones. He's got a fractured cheekbone, broken nose. Lips aren't looking great. Extensive dental damage. That's just the physical, as you can understand.
6: Fire investigators are on the scene of a house fire in Nedlands. Emergency crews were called to the home on Hill Way at around 8:20 this morning. DFES says they arrived to flames in a room of the house and it took crews around 25 minutes to extinguish. A man in his 20s has been treated at the scene for smoke inhalation. And tributes are flowing for Aussie conservationist Steve Irwin, who was killed by a stingray 20 years ago today. The crocodile hunter was filming a documentary on the Great Barrier Reef. His former colleague, Ranger Stacey, says he's sorely missed.
8: Just hearing all of these little clips that are re-emerging, he was just funny. You know, the passion came through, but just you never knew what was going to come out of his mouth. You never knew what he was going to do. He was really awesome.
0: Now a 6IX finance update.
6: Gold is selling at $4,478 an ounce and one Australian dollar is buying 72.09 US cents and 12,707 Indonesian rupiah.
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6: Hawthorn has booked a home preliminary final after dominating Fremantle last night to win by 32 points at Optus Stadium. Hawks coach Sam Mitchell says it was a great effort from his team.
10: The midfield work rate was enormous. At different times we isolated our defence to trust them to get their jobs done and we just got their contest done a lot. And then our forwards, the work rate of the forwards was just a real highlight. They were able to get up and back and create out numbers for us and I was really proud of the lads.
6: The Dockers will now face the winner of tonight's elimination final between Geelong and Carlton. The Cats have dropped Sam De Koning, while Max Holmes and Mark Blitzovs return to the side. And Alex de Minaur has crashed out of the US Open in the second round. Perth's Tristan Schoolcate and Alexei Poprin are also out, but Dane Sweeney has progressed to the third round with a four-set win over 13th seed Lorenzo Musetti. That's the latest 6IX news update. I'm Caitlin Lewis from the Capital Radio Newsroom.
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I wonder if you're lonesome tonight. You know, someone said the world's a stage and each must play a part. 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Act one was where we met. 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And if he won't come back to me, then they can bring the curtain down.

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7: It's getting down to 10 overnight in Perth from the Capital Radio 6IX Newsroom. Good afternoon. I'm Caitlin Lewis. Two more Australians have been confirmed safe amid Nepal's flooding disaster after they were able to make contact. The number of Aussies unaccounted for has now been revised down from 38 to 36. A specialist team, including some equipped with drones, is due to touch down in the country today. Major crash officers are investigating a fatal crash on Perth's outskirts. Police say a red Mazda 3 sedan was driving along Sawyers Road in Mount Helena at around 8:30 last night when it left the road and hit a power pole and rolled. The 20-year-old male driver died at the scene. And advocates are urging people to donate blood or support cancer treatments today, marking World Leukemia Day. One in three donations are used by blood cancer patients, 17 times more than the amount used by trauma victims. Head of research Bill Stravreski says nearly all leukemia patients will need a transfusion during their treatment.
8: And in some cases, leukemia patients will need up to 36 bags of platelets per month. Now, with four donors needed just to make one bag. That's more than 140 donors just to support one blood cancer patient.
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7: The Dockers are hoping their one and O mantra holds them in good stead following last night's shock qualifying final loss to Hawthorn. Fremantle losing the game by 32 points, setting up a clash with either Carlton or Geelong next week in a semi-final. Forward Josh Tracy admits while the club is feeling low after the disappointing result, their hopes of a maiden premiership are still alive.
11: The beauty of finishing the top four with a double chance, you know, we've got next week, so certainly not all doom and gloom. We've been in this position before throughout the year, so rally the boys together as a collective like we have all year and, you know, continue to get better because clearly our game's got improvement in it.
7: And world number 123, Dane Sweeney, admits he surprised himself a little in this morning's boil over at the US Open. The Aussie came from a set down to stun Italian 13th seed Lorenzo Musetti and move into round three. Alex de Minaur has crashed out in straight sets in the second round, along with Perth's Tristan Schoolkate and Alexei Poprin. That's the latest 6IX news update. I'm Caitlin Lewis from the Capital Radio Newsroom.
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8: It's getting down to 10 overnight in Perth from the Capital Radio 6IX Newsroom. Good afternoon, I'm Caitlin Lewis. The federal government has not committed any additional funding for aged care beds following a meeting of health ministers. Several states, including New South Wales, have been asking for extra funding to reduce pressure on overwhelmed hospital systems. Federal Health Minister Mark Butler concedes it's a growing issue, but hard decisions have to be made.
9: I said to them again this morning, we increased the number of home care packages last year by 25%. Even with that increase, there's still more and more demand. But frankly, it is difficult for us to increase the number of packages by more than that level and essentially run into labour supply constraints.
8: WA police say they're aware of footage circulating of a brawl in the stands of Optus Stadium last night. The incident happened between football fans following Fremantle's loss to Hawthorn. Police say no complaints have been made about the altercation and no charges have been laid. Emergency crews have put out a fire at a house in Nedlands. Firefighters were called to the home on Hill Way at around 8:20 this morning and found flames in a room. Paramedics have treated a man in his 20s at the scene for smoke inhalation. Fire investigators remain at the house. And a 41-year-old man is accused of leading police on a high-speed chase through Perth's northern suburbs overnight. Officers spotted a Holden Statesman being driven recklessly around midnight on the Mitchell Freeway, Hepburn Avenue off-ramp. The driver refused to pull over, sparking a pursuit through Hillary's and Mullaloo. Police brought the car to a stop in Clarkson. The man's been charged with failing to stop, reckless driving and possession of a controlled weapon.
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8: Gold is selling at $4,470 an ounce, and one Australian dollar is buying 72.12 US cents and 12,720 Indonesian rupiah.
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8: Dockers forward Josh Tracy says the team have moved on from last night's loss to Hawthorn and are fully focused on their semi-final clash next week. Fremantle now need to win two games before making the grand final. First, they will need to play the winner of tonight's clash between Geelong and Carlton, with a win setting up a prelim final against the winner of Brisbane's clash with Sydney. Tracy says they will use this week to ensure they can bounce back.
11: We'll have time, I guess. I'm not sure what they will play next week, but the beauty of us getting another opportunity next week to train a couple of times, really get together, spend time as a group and learn from it.
8: That's the latest 6IX News Update. I'm Caitlin Lewis from the Capital Radio Newsroom.
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8: It's getting down to 10 overnight in Perth from the Capital Radio 6IX Newsroom. Good afternoon, I'm Caitlin Lewis. Two more Australians missing in Nepal have now confirmed they are safe. The number of Aussies unaccounted for in the disaster has been revised down from 38 to 36 as more disaster response specialists are deployed to the country. One Australian woman searching for her boyfriend and his family argues tech companies should release more location data. She has told Reuters she understands legal restrictions, but these are exceptional circumstances.
9: In my personal opinion, I don't think that any of those people are really going to care if we see their data access records, just because I know that they would want us to save them as well. I understand the logistics, like legally of it, I understand it, but I think that there should be a much bigger effort to try and help us.
8: A 16-year-old Perth boy has avoided jail after appearing in court on charges of animal cruelty, in which footage of an incident went viral on social media. Scott Maiman reports.
10: The boy pleaded guilty yesterday in children's court. The teenager filmed himself forcing a black swan to inhale vape smoke in Mandurah. His lawyer revealed the boy and his family have faced relentless online abuse and threats since the video went viral. The magistrate labelled the teen's cruelty extraordinary, but slammed the public's vigilante response as deplorable. She warned the boy to grow up. Scott Maiman, Capital Radio News.
8: And those susceptible to hay fever are being reminded to have an action plan as we enter peak season for allergies. Asthma and allergy sufferers will be more susceptible to the condition heading into spring. Royal Australian College of GPs President Dr. Michael Wright says it's important to be prepared.
11: If you've got concerns, you know, you can take antihistamines, but there are other long-term treatments. So you can go and have a chat with your GP and work out how you can get on top of it before it gets on top of you.
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8: Gold is selling at $4,473 an ounce, and one Australian dollar is buying 72.08 US cents and 12,711 Indonesian rupiah.
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8: Fremantle forward Josh Tracy admits Hawthorn overpowered them in last night's shock 32-point qualifying final loss. Tracy says after their poor start, there was no coming back.
13: They come with a plan and, you know, they didn't really allow us to get going. So, you know, and then once you're chasing the game a little bit, it's quite hard to claw things back.
8: Their finals hopes are still alive. Freo will now play the winner of tonight's clash between Geelong and Carlton next weekend. That's the latest 6IX news update. I'm Caitlin Lewis from the Capital Radio Newsroom.
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8: It's getting down to 10 overnight in Perth from the Capital Radio 6IX Newsroom. Good afternoon, I'm Caitlin Lewis. WA police have charged a man following a chase in Perth's north overnight. Around midnight, police saw a white Holden Statesman driven recklessly on the Mitchell Freeway, Hepburn Avenue off-ramp. Police attempted to stop the car, but he fled through Hillary's, Mullaloo and Currumbine before coming to a stop in Clarkson. The 41-year-old has been charged with possession of a controlled weapon, reckless driving and failing to stop. He will appear in Joondalup Magistrates Court today. A man has been charged after allegedly setting fire to a home, causing burns to a woman inside. The suspicious blaze destroyed a unit on Endeavour Drive in Port Kennedy on Monday. A woman in her 40s who was at the home was rushed to hospital with burns. Arson detectives have now charged a 58-year-old man with attempting to unlawfully kill and criminal damage by fire. He'll face Perth Magistrates Court today. And tributes have been flowing for Steve Irwin to mark the 20th anniversary of his death. Chloe Affleck reports.
9: Fondly known as the Crocodile Hunter, Steve Irwin is being remembered for his work as a passionate wildlife warrior and conservationist who was loved by all. The 44-year-old was fatally barbed by a stingray in 2006 while filming a documentary in waters off far north Queensland, leaving behind his wife Terry and two children, Bindi and Robert. Bindi commemorating the anniversary online with a heartfelt post saying their family had lost their superhero and that his legacy is love.
7: Now a 6IX finance update.
8: The ASX 200 is down 1 point at 9,019. Gold is selling at $4,470 an ounce, and one Australian dollar is buying 72.09 US cents and 12,702 Indonesian rupiah.
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8: Under scrutiny, Crows coach Matthew Nix has received a public endorsement from one of his assistants. Longtime assistant coach Scott Burns says Nix should absolutely continue, despite admitting midweek he hadn't received any guarantee from the club about serving out the final year of his contract. Ahead of Saturday's elimination final against the Dogs, Burns says the club wouldn't be in the position it is today without their current coach.
12: If you go back to 5 or 6 years ago where we were as a football club, you talk about the camp culture, you talk about the COVID year, a wooden spoon year. It's been a massive turnaround. So the speculation is actually a credit to Nixie with what he's been able to do over his time here.
8: That's the latest 6IX news update. I'm Caitlin Lewis from the Capital Radio Newsroom.
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5: It's getting down to 10 overnight in Perth from the Capital Radio 6IX newsroom. Good afternoon, I'm Caitlin Lewis. The Prime Minister has spoken with his Nepali counterpart as 36 Australians are still missing following devastating floods. Nelson Scott reports from Kathmandu.
6: Anthony Albanese has held a phone call with Belendra Shah, where he expressed his condolences to all those affected by catastrophic mudslides. Mr. Albanese thanked local authorities for searching the last known locations of missing Australians while highlighting Australia's large Nepali diaspora. 36 Australians remain unaccounted for, down from 38. Australian specialist drone operators will touch down here today, while AFP victim identification experts are expected tomorrow. The federal government has committed $11 million in aid and says it stands ready to provide additional support.
5: The family of a woman allegedly killed last week by a man known to her in Perth Southeast say they warned police her safety was at risk. Scott Maiman reports.
7: The 28-year-old woman died mid-last week. Police allege a 38-year-old man allegedly inflicted extensive injuries on her in a days-long assault. According to WA Today, the victim's family contacted police at least twice in April to express their concerns about her safety. Police say these interactions will form part of their investigation. Scott Maiman, Capital Radio News.
5: And a vehicle and a trailer have caught on fire at an industrial complex in Welshpool this morning. Firefighters who attended the scene say the accidental blaze was due to a lead acid battery that was on the trailer. It took crews around 30 minutes to control the flames.
4: Now a 6IX finance update.
5: The ASX 200 is down 14 points at 9,005. Gold is selling at $4,473 an ounce, and one Australian dollar is buying 72.04 US cents and 12,704 Indonesian rupiah.
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5: Lions veteran Dane Zorko has dismissed claims the Swans won't be at their best ahead of Saturday's qualifying final at the SCG. The halfback said it would be foolish to believe Sydney aren't a threat without their suspended players.
9: It's still a pretty handy list. I mean, you've got all Australians littered through that side. You've got key players that have played a lot of football and a lot of experience. Brody Grundy's been one of the premier ruckmen of the competition for a very long time. Errol Goulden, his last month has been phenomenal. You've got a common medalist sitting in the forward line as well. So we understand there's massive threats still in that side.
5: And GWS captain Toby Green concedes he's spoken with former Port Adelaide captain Zach Butters about potentially playing together at Geelong. That's the latest 6IX news update. I'm Caitlin Lewis from the Capital Radio Newsroom.
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6: It's getting down to 10 overnight in Perth from the Capital Radio 6IX Newsroom. Good evening, I'm Caitlin Lewis. The mother of a 25-year-old man knocked unconscious in an alleged rock-throwing attack says she's shocked by the extent of his injuries. Police say the man was approached by a group of unknown juveniles outside a fast food restaurant in Falcon on Monday afternoon. During the altercation, he allegedly had rocks thrown at him, which knocked him to the ground. His mother, Shandell Pomfret, says they're facing significant medical bills.
7: He received a concussion. He's got multiple facial injuries, broken bones, got a fractured cheekbone, broken nose. Lips aren't looking great. Extensive dental damage. That's just the physical, as you can understand.
6: Major crash officers are investigating a fatal crash on Perth's outskirts. Police say a red Mazda 3 sedan was driving along Sawyers Road in Mount Helena at around 8:30 last night when it left the road and hit a power pole and rolled. A 20-year-old male driver died at the scene. And today marks 20 years since the death of Steve Irwin. The wildlife warrior was killed by a stingray while filming a documentary in far north Queensland in 2006, leaving behind a legacy of conservation through Australia Zoo. Friend and country music legend John Williamson performed at Irwin's memorial service at the zoo and says it was one of the hardest things he's ever had to do.
8: Well, True Blue was the main one, really, but I enjoyed singing that for Steve because if anyone represented what True Blue means, it was Steve Irwin, you know. I didn't think I had the luxury of getting sentimental because I was facing the family. It was hard enough for them.
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6: The ASX 200 is down 14 points at 9,005. Gold is selling at $4,482 an ounce, and one Australian dollar is buying 72.01 US cents and 12,700 Indonesian rupiah.
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6: The Dockers are hoping their one and oh mantra holds them in good stead following last night's shock qualifying final loss to Hawthorn. Forward Josh Tracy admits while the club is feeling low after the disappointing result, their hopes of a maiden premiership are still alive.
11: The beauty of finishing the top four with a double chance, you know, we've got next week, so certainly not all doom and gloom. We've been in this position before throughout the year, so rally the boys together as a collective like we have all year and continue to get better because clearly our game's got improvement in it.
6: Freo losing the game set up a clash with the winner of Carlton and Geelong next week in a semi-final. That's the latest 6IX News Update. I'm Caitlin Lewis from the Capital Radio Newsroom.
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1: Some of y'all never been down south too much. 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
1: Big John. 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
2: Every morning at the mine, you could see him arrive. He stood 6'6" and weighed 245, kind of broad at the shoulder and narrow at the hip. 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

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He didn't say much, he kind of quiet and shy. And if you spoke at all, you just said hi to Big John. Somebody said he came from New Orleans, where he got in a fight over a Cajun queen, and a crashing blow from a huge right hand sent a Louisiana fella to the promised

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Yeah.

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6: From the Capital Radio Newsroom, good morning, I'm James Wybrow. Two people have been rescued alive from a hydropower plant tunnel in Nepal 9 days after a landslide triggered flooding and buried the facility beneath layers of mud. Crews are still working to free dozens more workers believed to be trapped in the tunnel. Australian geologist Arnold Dix, whose team is leading rescue efforts, has told the ABC it's an incredible result.
7: This proves that miracles happened. Like, that's the whole point. Like, that's what we've been working on. And I've been on, you know, that's 3A. That's the team I've been working with. Army have just done a magnificent job.
6: 36 Australians are still missing. Staying overseas, the high-profile Lindsay Clancy triple murder trial in the US has been declared a mistrial after a Massachusetts jury failed to reach a unanimous verdict. Miss Clancy was charged with 3 counts of first-degree murder in the deaths of her 3 children, with her lawyer arguing she was suffering from postpartum psychosis and could not be held criminally liable. Prosecutor Tim Cruise says his team remains focused on justice despite the significant international interest in the case.
8: The noise in this case may be louder than it is for other prosecutions in our county, but we have treated it the same as any other case. Children were murdered, and it's our job to seek justice.
6: Closer to home, a new report has found Western Australia is no longer the most affordable place to buy a home due to a rapid growth in prices. According to realestate.com's latest housing affordability report, Victoria is now the most affordable state. Economist Luke Redmond says it would take the average WA household more than 5 years to save a 20% deposit.
9: Currently, right now, Western Australia, the average household, the typical household within the state, that's earning around $130,000 per year, can afford to purchase around 10% of the homes sold in the last financial year. That's down from 19% even 12 months prior.
6: And the federal government's upcoming digital duty of care is due to face challenges from both the Coalition and One Nation. Labor will next week outline legislation to rein in the influence of social media algorithms on Australian feeds. Conservative and moderate MPs have suggested the proposal may rely on the Greens and Teals for parliamentary support. Geelong have ended Carlton's miracle season with a 107-74 win in their elimination final at the MCG. Blues coach Josh Fraser says after a tough year, they'll be striving for better next season.
10: Tonight was disappointing, and we certainly don't want to be a club that lives in mediocrity. So again, acknowledgement of the work that's been put in. The players deserve a lot of credit. So do our staff and our coaching group, but we don't want to be a club that is satisfied with finishing eighth.
6: The Cats will take on Fremantle in next week's semis. And in the NRL, the Dolphins have held on to beat the Titans 24-20, while the Rabbitohs have beat the Roosters 50-20. That's the latest from the Capital Radio Newsroom.
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